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4: 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Sean Sack and the Money Green with my partner in picks. Filling in for my partner in picks, CJ Sullivan, Bottom Line Bombs. I just get in such autopilot with all the intro, outro, all the mechanics. Good to have you in here, CJ. How are we feeling?
5: Thank you. Great. And of course, shout out to the great Ryan Kramer. It's an honor to fill in for him, but I see he's obviously watching and supporting because he's texting us during the breaks. He's reminding you, he's giving critiques of fans about your show.
4: Some fans sent a text in, I see Sean's milking the 200K story again. Come on, it's a fun video.
5: Oh my God.
4: You can't please them all, CJ.
5: I just like how Kramer couldn't wait till the end of the show to show you that. He wants to get you in your head mid-show.
4: Good times. And looking forward to next week, contest sign-up weekend. If you're coming out for the contest to sign up for the weekend, please come say hi. Always enjoy hearing from the audience. We're going to be, there's a party Thursday night at Bar Canada, open bar. You sign up for one of the contests and you get into all these great parties. There's a big stadium swim party, a legacy club party, which I think we're unfortunately going to be live on Friday night. But there's just a bunch of fun hangs. The football panel, a blackjack tournament, which is super fun. Well, it wasn't that fun because I didn't win, but the idea is really fun. If you you can win some NFL futures, so great. Great weekend to come out, get in on the contest. All right, CJ, time for the tale of the tape. Love we it. Get the tape measure going here.
5: Oh, yeah.
4: This is the last week we had the replacement tape measure because Kramer forgot his.
5: Is this sponsored, this tape measure?
4: No, this isn't sponsored. Okay. Now, we keep telling Bill, please dial up Ace Hardware. Find us a tape measure sponsor. We have not gotten that through yet, but
5: coordinated with the ladders, we can get all kinds. we get a whole hardware merch section going.
4: It's very funny because they must have these like bots scraping because I can't tell you how many times I've gotten emails. Hey, Sports Gambling Podcast, we love your videos. Would love for you to discuss the Ryobi ladder or like clearly it's just like hearing us talk about ladders and tape measures. And I get all these offers like pressure washers. I go, I would love to discuss your pressure washer on air. Here's my address. I think eventually they click and see these are just some idiots talking about random hardware thing.
5: Here's some ladder enthusiasts just like us.
4: Now look at this extension on this tape measure. Wow. I mean, this is the whole screen. Meanwhile, last week, Kramer was throwing this tape measure under the bus saying, he couldn't get it up. He couldn't get it out there. He couldn't get it extended. Meanwhile, CJ, I'm sitting at 71 inches, almost 6 feet. No problem. No bend, no curve, completely straight, locked in, ready to measure.
5: Listen, I mean, it happens to everyone. Sometimes we can't get
4: Kramer's getting up there in age.
5: For sure. And when there's a lot of things to blame, you know what I mean?
4: I
5: mean, there's a
4: lot. CJ, in the locker room, made the mistake of like dropping his towel, and I saw.

0: 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Proof's in the pudding. 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
4: 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Sean Second the Money Green filling in for Ryan Kramer. CJ Sullivan, Bottom Line Bombs. What's happening, CJ?
5: What's up, Sean, here as we just keep watching these Green Bay Packers.
4: Oh, I know. Hey, laying 6 points at the Broncos. Yeah, they really care. 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
5: Slashing teams.
4: Looking pretty good. 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CJ, we got a few more preseason games, very fun to break down. And it reminds me, why don't we talk about it here? I was on Follow the Money earlier, first time in studio on Follow the Money. Had a lot of fun hanging out with Mitch and Paul, and I pitched the idea of like, hey, I don't know. I don't think they were familiar with the story, but it's going on now. 9 years, 2017, had an epic day. I was in, I entered one of those DraftKings Millie Makers, sweating it out after the 1 o'clock or the 10 a.m. games. I'm sitting on $1 million, watching it. I see Scott Tolzien throws a pick six. Someone who had the Rams defense hops up from fourth to second. Like, okay, survive that. I'm all right. Then at, what was it, like 3 o'clock East, halfway through the late games, Scott Tolzien throws another pick six.
5: No! I'm gonna do my best, Pauly Howard, listening to you tell the story, by the way. No!
4: Knocks me out of first place, second place. Come 800K. So basically from the middle of those late games all the way through that second half of those games and the late game being the Cowboys Giants, I had to sweat out, and I don't even know what I'm sweating because there's 270,000 people. Who knows? Like, all my guys are done and I'm just rooting against everything.
5: Look at it up. And then Paul looks up. That was Tolzien's first start. Yeah, I know, Paul.
4: It was brutal.
5: It's only a story I bring up 9 years later.
4: Scott Tolzien owes me $800,000, long story short.
5: He does.
4: I kind of, like, as a throwback Thursday the other day, tweeted out my reaction video, which Johnny has the clean version that we can play right now. So if you missed this, if you don't follow me on social, here we go. Me reacting to winning $200,000 courtesy of my good buddy Carson Wentz.
5: Yes.
6: Before. Do I go on
7: 200 grand? Eat it! DraftKings!
8: Promo code SGP.
5: Always a company man. Yes. I love it.
9: Oh my god, I'm having a heart attack. How do you process this?
6: All right, let's go, let's walk. We gotta move. So.
4: Oh,
6: you need an edible.
4: Oh, Kramer's advice.
9: It doesn't feel real right now. I need like a cup of coffee or something.
5: Cup of coffee, Coffee will calm you down.
7: What the f***?
5: Oh, my God.
4: I'm just losing my mind.
5: That's amazing.
6: Oh, man.
4: This is just me checking the score
5: again. Checking the phone to make sure it's real. Absolutely. Do you still have

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11: 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Sean Sack and the Money Green with my partner in picks. Filling in for my partner in picks, CJ Sullivan, Bottom Line Bombs. I just get in such autopilot with all the intro, outro, all the mechanics. Good to have you in here, CJ. How are we feeling?
12: Thank you. Great. And of course, shout out to the great Ryan Kramer. It's an honor to fill in for him, but I see he's obviously watching and supporting because he's texting us during the breaks. He's reminding you, he's giving critiques of fans about your show.
11: Some fans sent a text in, oh, I see Sean's milking the 200K story again. Come on, it's a fun video.
12: Oh, my God.
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11: Good times. And looking forward to next week, contest sign-up weekend. If you're coming out for the contest to sign up for the weekend, please come say hi. Always enjoy hearing from the audience. We're going to be there's a party Thursday night at Bar Canada, open bar. You sign up for one of the contests and you get into all these great parties. There's a big stadium swim party, a legacy club party, which I think we're unfortunately going to be live on Friday night. But there's just a bunch of fun hangs. The football panel, great, great blackjack tournament, which

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7: 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Sean Second, the Money Green, filling in for Ryan Kramer. CJ Sullivan, Bottom Line Bombs. What's happening, CJ?
8: What's up, Sean, here as we just keep watching these Green Bay Packers.
7: 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Hey, laying 6 points at the Broncos. 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
7: Looking pretty good. 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CJ, we got a few more preseason games, very fun to break down. And it reminds me, why don't we talk about it here? I was on Follow the Money earlier, first time in studio on Follow the Money. Had a lot of fun hanging out with Mitch and Paul, and I pitched the idea of like, hey, I don't know. I don't think they were familiar with the story, but it's going on now. 9 years, 2017, had an epic day. I was in, I entered one of those DraftKings Millie Makers, sweating it out after the 1 o'clock or the 10 a.m. games. I'm sitting on $1 million, watching it. I see Scott Tolzien throws a pick six. Someone who had the Rams defense hops up from fourth to second. Like, okay, survive that. I'm all right. Then at, what was it, like 3 o'clock East, halfway through the late games, Scott Tolzien throws another pick six.
8: No!

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6: 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What's up, CJ?
7: What's up, Sean? I was just going to say real quick from the last segment, you buried the lead about your guest appearance today on the Mitch and Pauly show, Follow the Money, of course, the main show on here. You did a two-segment banger out there. It was you. Yeah. Only planned for one, but you killed so hard. And like you said, just
6: a la Carson.
7: A la Johnny Carson calling the stand-up over to the couch for an interview. They said, you sit right there, Sean Green, and tell us more about this nine-year-old story in a million minutes.
6: Yes. Good fun. Always enjoy hanging out with those guys. And yes, filling in for Kramer. He does a weekly Friday spot
7: I know he's going to be a little bit jealous.
6: And Kramer's got his own graphic. Kramer! Check him out on Follow the Money. All right, CJ, it's time for sports betting blackjack.
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6: Pretty easy concept here. CJ and I are going to be playing blackjack against a dealer. And much like, you know, the key to blackjack, I've realized, is whatever cards you're dealt, you got to convince yourself it's a winning hand. Right? And so that's the idea here with sports betting blackjack. We are going to be dealt blackjack. Each card coincides with a bet. Some sort of NFL wins, most wins, least wins, whatever it is, you're put on the spot and you have to convince yourself and the audience it's a winning bet. All right. Easy enough.
7: They're all winning hands, just losing players.
6: There you go. All right. First up, we got the dealer.
7: Okay.
6: Oh, man. No. Last week, the dealer got an ace. This week, we also have a dealer ace. Not a great start, but CJ, you'll go first.
7: All right.
6: CJ's got a 3 of hearts sitting on a 3, CJ.
7: All right.
6: 3 of hearts coincides with the Patriots. Most regular season wins, or sorry, no, Panthers. I was going to say Patriots. Panthers, 86-1.
7: Yeah.
6: Explain to the audience why this is winning.
7: Why the Panthers?
6: Yes.
7: Can have the most wins in the NFL
6: in the regular season, 86-1. Why is that happening?
7: Well, you had me at 86-1.
6: Yeah, there you go.

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6: We are off and running on an absolutely gorgeous Saturday morning. Hello, everyone. Tim Murray live from the Circus Sportsbook in downtown Las Vegas. Ooh, buddy. Yes, that's right. That's the smell of football in the airwaves as we've got 10 preseason games today, week two of the NFL season. And what's that down the road? Oh, that's right. The start of college football, 7 days away. It's here. We have made it. The long summer is almost over. And oh, by the way, there was a pretty exciting night of baseball last night. Updates when it comes to the awards market. So we got a ton to get to. 3 hours in store for you guys today, and I'm fired up. Can't wait to dive into everything, talk a ton of college football, get you ready for preseason week two, which has already started. Saw some interesting things last night across the NFL. As mentioned, 10 games today. First game starts, by the way, at noon Eastern. We'll sign off, and there'll be a football game. It almost feels like we've made it to the start of the football season. Next Saturday, when we sign off, there'll be a football game over in Ireland. So a lot to get to, not a lot of time to waste. So let's jump right into it and set the scene.
1: Let's dive into the biggest games of the day.
6: You heard me. As Billy Bob liked to say, 10. I give it a 10. We got 10 preseason games today, and it starts with the Washington Commanders taking on the Detroit Lions. This will be a noon Eastern start between the Commanders and the Detroit Lions. Right now, Detroit, 1.5-point favorite. I reached out to a handful of my good friends in the nation's capital. Hey, what's the latest on Jaden Daniels? Are we going to get Jaden Daniels in this game? And it was a collective, I don't know, maybe. Maybe he'll play a series. Maybe he'll play two. All right. Appreciate the insight. But they were getting a whole lot of nothing from Dan Quinn down there in Washington leading up to this one. But a bunch of the Commanders starters will be playing in this game. And we'll see. A little of uncertainty regarding the starters when it comes to the Detroit Lions. What we do know, Jared Goff will not play, and Joshua Dobbs will get the start today at quarterback, which is a good thing because you want as little as Luke Altmaier as possible. But right now, the Detroit Lions, a 1.5-point favorite at most shops, 1-point favorite here at Circa, total sitting at 35.5. We'll dive into what we saw last night, but the dogs were barking in week one of the preseason. Underdogs went 11-4-1 ATS. Last night, dogs went 2-1 ATS, including the Green Bay Packers, the biggest dog on the board last night, and they ended up winning that game outright. A little bit later in the morning, we get Atlanta and Indianapolis, the Indianapolis Colts. They will be rolling with Riley Leonard as their starting quarterback in this particular game. The Colts will

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5: We keep it rolling here on a Saturday morning, and a special shout out to our viewers in the D.C. and Baltimore area on Masson, the home of the Baltimore Orioles. We are always excited to be on Masson TV, and I'm always excited to be on in my hometown there of the D.C. area. And that's where we head right now, just a little bit north of D.C. We head to the Baltimore area and welcome in a man who knows everything about Baltimore sports, the one and only Glenn Clark, frequent guest of this network. And now he joins Mitch and Paulie as well. Glenn Clark at Glenn Clark Radio on social media. So, Glenn, one of 10 preseason games today, the Baltimore Ravens in action. So I don't want to go too crazy with Baltimore, Minnesota, but what is the expectation? What have we heard from Jesse Minter regarding starters today with this game in Minnesota?
6: What's going on, Tim? Yeah, I remember the Ravens, of course, were always the easy bet in the preseason for many years. probably not quite the same, although they look good in week one. I think we're going to expect about the same thing in week two. I think the only question is whether or not maybe they consider putting a couple of guys in week three. But on the road, they went out there this week for joint practices, and that's what Jesse Minter said he wanted. That's what he thought was valuable and what he wanted to get out of the trip for the regulars. So I think we're working under the assumption they run maybe even a little bit further than we expected them to last week with who sat. They didn't just sit Lamar Jackson and Derrick Henry. They sat Rashad Bateman. They sat pretty much anyone that was a certain starter other than their first round pick. And so I still think Venga Ioane, the starting guard, will play this week just because he's a rookie and trying to get in. But for the most part, I think they're going to keep it to just the way they had it a week ago, which is if you are entrenched in a role, you are probably not going to be playing today.
5: You know, you mentioned Rashad Bateman, and the story continues to come out. I know he was charged back in June. What is the latest regarding Rashad Bateman? What is your expectation, or is it kind of all murky right now regarding Rashad Bateman and whether he'll be playing this season for the Ravens?
6: Yeah, Tim, I do think it's murky. In the statement the Ravens put out, they said they were aware of the charge. They didn't specify when they were aware of it, and I think that matters. It's very difficult for me to believe they weren't aware of it before now, but I do think that that matters in this context. The reality for the Ravens is they no longer have what, in the aftermath of the Ray Rice incident many years ago, they created a zero tolerance policy within the organization for domestic violence and those types of issues. They have moved away from it. In fact, they randomly have kind of suggested they never really had a zero tolerance policy. They had more of a case by case zero tolerance policy, which would suggest, you know, I don't think that's how zero tolerance works. But like they drafted Mike Green, they clearly no longer have a zero tolerance policy. So I think they're inclined to allow this to play out both from the NFL and legally. You know, it's

0: hey, we recognize this is still a big part of what we do. The deception, it makes it better for us. People don't know if you're keeping the ball, if we're giving it Derrick Henry on the RPOs. Like, I maybe that's the case, but I don't know that. And I know that he also didn't get a contract done this offseason. And so is there trepidation for him about running because he wants to protect that? These are all reasonable questions. I'd still be inclined. It seems like a ticket that's worth holding, but I can't say with certainty how much it is that he's going to be running the ball this year.
1: Before we let you run, we got a minute left. Offensive rookie of the year this year is wide open because Fernando Mendoza probably not going to play until midseason, maybe even later. Jeremiah Love already dealing with a high ankle sprain. Jacoby Lane is 20-1. How much production do you expect from Jacoby Lane?
0: I think the Rashad Bateman situation makes it even more interesting. He has been nothing but wildly impressive, had a touchdown in the preseason opener. His catch radius is phenomenal. We still don't know about getting separation against the best cornerbacks in the NFL. And we still don't know. This is, again, the unknown part. In a John Harbaugh coach team, I wouldn't expect a third-round pick to immediately get a huge share of snaps. But with Declan Doyle and Jesse Minter, I do think anything is possible. It's one that I'd be at least a little bit intrigued by, I think, for Jacoby Lane to have a serious role in this offense.
1: At Glenn Clark Radio, he's the man who knows it all about Baltimore sports. Glenn, appreciate it, man. We'll talk to you soon.
0: Tim Murray, you're the best, brother. Appreciate you.
1: There he is. Glenn Clark, always appreciate his insight. I didn't really think about Jacoby Lane for Offensive Rookie of the Year, but the Bateman situation, as Glenn mentioned, could make it a little bit more interesting. Let's pivot from the NFL to college. Let's talk to the professor, Parker Fleming, next.
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0: record and only 6 of 52 MVPs in that time span. Played for teams with eventual losing records, two-thirds of whom in that category were Ohtani and Trout, widely considered the best players in baseball at the time of their four collective wins. For more wagering tips, visit vsin.com.
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2: 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They've showed it to you year after year. 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

0: hey, there's a target on our back. But, man, we got a group of guys. You know, I have six starters on offense and six starters on defense coming back from that team. And, man, they're pissed off. We did not play well at all. I mean, we did on defense, but as a team, we didn't play well. And so our last memory of football, you know, in 2025-26 was Oregon beating us the way they did. And so their goal is to play better once we get to the playoffs.
1: That was Joey McGuire on a radio station in Dallas. So I just mentioned the talent that is not there for Penn State's roster. So let's bring out our old handy-dandy pick six previews here. Quarterback sixth in the Big 12. Not great. Mentioned with Parker Fleming. Maybe they're interested in Thomas Castellanos. I don't like that. But then, here's where it gets fun. Running back, Big 12, one. Receivers and tight end, one. Offensive line, one. Defensive line, one. Linebackers, one. Defensive backs, two. Oh, by the way, no BYU, no Utah, no Kansas State. You host Houston this year. You also host Arizona State. You host Arizona, and you host West Virginia and TCU. I think I mentioned them twice. Even money? I know we like long shots, but what am I missing? They're the most talented team, and they don't play the best teams in the conference. They're going to be in the Big 12 championship game. We're going to be in Hawaii. I don't know if you knew that. Live from Hawaii this week, ladies and gentlemen, presented by our friends Rainbow Authentics, a special college football preview, VSiN Primetime, Wednesday, 7 to 11 p.m. Eastern, and then the College Football Betting Podcast. We're headed out to Honolulu, baby.
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9: This is Zachary Cullen from the Hardwood Handicappers podcast, where I recently ranked the top 10 NBA coaches in the league right now. Number 10, I thought Mitch Johnson last year was probably looking at top 6 on this list. I bumped him down. I really hated the way he coached in the NBA Finals. Number 9, Chris Finch. Before last season, this Minnesota team had gone to back-to-back Western Conference Finals. And even last year, they won a playoff series. Ty Lue at number 8 with the Clippers. If he were to become a free agent today, teams would be lining up to go out and grab him. Like, he has been that good.

0: Mason's getting rave reviews in camp. The offensive line to him is healthier than it's been in a long time. Last year, Christian Darrisaw was in and out of the lineup, coming back from the torn ACL. He's fully healthy this year. We got a clean bill of health there. They lost their center midseason. Losing a center is one of the things I think moves things a lot more. Brian, you know, this is another thing where the Vikings, I think, are going to be better equipped than they were in previous years. So I like that as well. So I'm on Jordan Mason. I think that you're going to see over the course of the season, he's going to wear down opposing tacklers. He'll be the guy that's more enduring than Aaron Jones. I'm going to get a lot of Jordan Mason in the 9th, 10th round of my fantasy drafts.
1: There you go. Some insights, some names to know middle of your drafts. You've done a couple of these drafts, right?
0: Just a lot.
1: Just a few. At Jeff _ Erickson, RotoWire, SiriusXM Channel 87, and one more week right here on VSiN with Prop Points. Jeff, appreciate you coming in.
0: Anytime.
1: There he is. Jeff Erickson, let's take a quick break. When we come back, reset you. Who's in, who's out? We got 10 preseason games on the schedule today.
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10: You know my handicapping, it starts in the NFL with head coaches and quarterbacks. And I don't know that there's a head coach and a quarterback that I don't trust more than Patrick Mahomes and Andy Reid. Proof's in the pudding. They've showed it to you year after year. But Father Time is undefeated.

0: 150 looks off the hand of Lamar Jackson. But Jacoby Lane has been all the buzz in Baltimore training camp. Big body guy, wins a lot of contested catch situations, kind of similar to Deshaun's dribbling, but maybe he's the AFC version. So that is a guy that is muy interesante. Got to use my 4 years of high school Spanish. But I love me some Jacoby Lane right now.
1: Yeah, we talked about him a little bit earlier in the show. I think he's around 20-1 to win Offensive Rookie of the Year. Is he going to get enough targets with Zay Flowers? Maybe table this to the other side, because Lamar Jackson, I'm curious to get your take on his rushing prop, because we were talking about this earlier in the show, and the number seems like it's inaccurate. You're like, whoa, what? Why is it so low? But last year, he was hurt. Right. So we'll talk a little bit more about that. And I don't know. It might be a tough second segment. And you're not one who, you know, gets too excited for multiple segments, but you're going to do it for us.
0: You know what that means? Da-da-da-da-da-da-da-da-da-da. We're going to sledgehammer the second segment.
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11: You know my handicapping, it starts in the NFL with head coaches and quarterbacks. And I don't know that there's a head coach and a quarterback.

0: night. Again, understandably so. I think Colson Loveland will be the TE one of ones in fantasy this season. And I'd take the over on every single one of his player props as well. So Bears going to be really good offensively, not the greatest in all time. Defensively, whole nother ball of wax. Very different and darker story. Again, slight regression. I'll take the under on team win total, which I think is at 8.5 or 9.5 right now.
1: Biggest rock star right now in Chicago is a PCA.
0: Oh, my God, yes. Have my children. I love MV Pete.
1: MV Pete. Minus $1.95
0: yes,
1: right now.
0: Yes, Shohei. Eat it.
1: Brad Evans at Noisy Huevos.
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1: Hour number two, Ready, Set, Bet here on VSiN, the Sports Betting Network. Matt Brown, Femi Abefe here on the desk as we get ready for the Bills and the Browns. What we do know, Todd Monken said it is going to be Shedeur Sanders for the first half. It will be Deshaun Watson in the third quarter, and then it will be Dylan Gabriel in the fourth quarter. So you at least have an exact, like, you know, a lot of these games were going, this guy might play a series. Maybe it's two, maybe it's three. There is a script here for this. It will be the first half for Shedeur. It will be the third quarter.

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5: We welcome you back to our third and final hour here on Live Bet Saturday. 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You've got Major League Baseball. Heck, you've got anything that you could possibly need. 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We are 1 week away from the start of 2026 in college football. An 8-game FBS slate on week 0 Saturday. It begins 19 consecutive Saturdays in a row with multiple college football games just 1 week from now. So to get you ready for the 2026 college football season, the host of SEC Unfiltered joins us here on Live Bet Saturday on the Progressive Guest Line. Cole Thompson, up and in here on VSiN. Cole, we appreciate the time first and foremost. You're also covering the Houston Texans. Practice pretty hot in H-Town today?
6: Dude, I mean, you have Marlon Klein, who is automatically getting used to just life in general in the United States because he comes over from Germany, and he is covered head to toe in 103-degree heat. And he's like, oh, yeah, you know, you adapt to it normally. I have been living in this state nonstop for 20-plus years. You never adapt to what is the normal heat down here. You think that it's 105. No, it's actually like 117, and you're about ready to melt like a popsicle.
5: And Marlon Klein from Germany played his college football in Ann Arbor. That's up in Michigan. He's probably not used to that Texas heat in the summer months. Cole, some big news early on this final Saturday without college football before week 0 begins in SEC country. Kalen DeBoer has named the starting quarterback for Alabama in 2026. His name, Keelan Russell, in a battle all camp long with Austin Mack, who we saw at times last year when Ty Simpson was not out there. What should Crimson Tide fans, Crimson Tide backers, college football fans in general expect from Alabama's new signal caller in Keelan Russell this season?
6: Yeah, number one, I think that this was always going to be the move at the end of the day. I thought it was really interesting that Kalen DeBoer, knowing that you had probably about 3 weeks before you really had to settle in on a quarterback, decided to go ahead and run it with Keelan Russell over Austin Mack, because reports had been Mack had been pushing Keelan Russell throughout practice, and one day Mack would look like the better starter, and the next day Keelan would come on out and deliver. But the bottom line, Ben, is that this is a 5-star-plus talent and the second 5-star-plus quarterback to come through Tuscaloosa since Bryce Young. He is a top-3 quarterback recruit all time, according to the Rivals rankings. And he must have shown Kalen DeBoer and Ryan Grubb the decision-making, the maturity, all the little intangibles that could separate him, along with the incredible athleticism that he has, that he is ready to take on over as QB1. So when that decision was made, it was clear that they realized he is good to go from week one to be the right option. And the player himself is just phenomenal. I got to watch him play in the high school championships down here in Texas at Duncanville, and you could see just a

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2: 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Proof's in the pudding. 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But Father Time is undefeated.
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5: A plethora of options for you across the sporting landscape on this Live Bet Saturday. Major League Baseball, only one game live, but we've got some games coming up in just a little bit, and eight that begin at 7 p.m. Eastern time with first pitches scheduled around then. We've got NFL preseason. We already cashed the over in the first half in Miami between the Giants and the Dolphins. Thank you, Riley Patterson. Thank you, Jameis Winston and Devin Singletary. The Rams looking pretty good in the opening half as well against the New Orleans Saints. And of course, we've got the second leg of three in the FedEx Cup playoffs on the PGA Tour to get us set with what we will see entering final round Sunday and the remainder of the postseason in the world of golf. Spencer Aguiar joins us here on Live Bet Saturday on the Progressive Guest Line. Of course, one of the best in betting golf each and every week, doing great work for the Action Network at Tee Off Sports on X as well. Spencer, as always, we appreciate the time. We are coming to a close of round three on this Saturday at the BMW Championship in St. Louis. And Spencer, at the start of the show, I made mention, Wyndham Clark off to a shaky start after being your leader entering the weekend. He was two over through his opening few holes, one over through four or five, only had a one-shot lead. Now Wyndham Clark has a six-shot advantage. He has gone nuclear on the back nine. What has stood out to you most about how Wyndham Clark righted the ship here on this Saturday?
6: Yeah, you kind of mentioned it. I mean, the eagle at eight on the par five there just really got everything going. We've seen four birdies, and as we're speaking right now, he's on the par five on 17 with a six-shot lead. He's 94 yards out on the third shot, so he's going to have to scramble to make birdie, and maybe that keeps it a little bit closer than it looked like it might be. Like, I thought this could get up to seven or eight strokes, but yeah, I mean, a six-shot lead is not something to sneeze at this point, and you know, we were talking a little bit off air before I came on here, like the year from Wyndham, and I don't know what the answer is going to be. We'll have to see what plays out at the Tour Championship, but a victory here, you give him the U.S. Open, the other victory that he has, it does feel like we're trending in the path where he might be the player of the year this season. And that's something that not a lot of people expect when Scottie Scheffler was dominating golf, but no major for Scottie, and only the two victories. Like, it'll be interesting to see what happens at the Tour Championship, but I think right now Wyndham might be in the driver's seat for that award.
5: No doubt about it. I think he would be the favorite, Spencer. I think it'd be hard to argue. It was a year in major championships that was not necessarily dominated by the most familiar names. In a United States Open for the second time in his career with some marquee victories as well. Wyndham still has to get the job done tomorrow, but a six-shot lead at this point and minus 700 on the updated outright odds looks pretty good for Wyndham Clark. So, Spencer, I think a lot of golf bettors, especially from the live weekend action, are still trying to find ways to bet the final round of the BMW Championship here in the FedEx Cup postseason. How would you approach things if Wyndham leads by six and is a minus 700 outright favorite? Where would you look on that outright board? Maybe it's finishing positions, maybe it's other wagers that we can make and still have some action headed to Sunday.
6: I mean, I would probably at this point avoid outrights. I mean, I know there's without Wyndham markets that I'm

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2: 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And I don't know that there's a head coach and a quarterback that I don't trust more than Patrick Mahomes and Andy Reid. Proof's in the pudding. 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But Father Time is undefeated.
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0: people. So let's bottom line it. Will likes Philadelphia. Is his play to start the top of the hour here in these NFL games. I'm kind of like the under in Tampa and Kansas City. 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Top of the hour coming up. A lot of baseball to get to. Stop in the next hour. 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
12: Why in the world does everybody love the Denver Broncos? We're going to answer that question on Monday's episode of Money Moves. Nobody gets it. The Broncos have every indicator that they're going to fall back down to the pack. 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So don't miss it. It's Money Moves, 11-1 Pacific, 2-4 Eastern, only on VSiN, the Sports Betting Network.
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